0: Well, the start of the season is tonight with five games on the menu, including the Vancouver Canucks visiting the Edmonton Oilers later on tonight. One game involving Canadian teams is underway. Montreal is visiting Toronto, and they're tied up at one late in the first period. The Major League Baseball playoffs got underway today as well. These are the best of three wildcard series. Atlanta knocked off Philly 5-3. It was Chicago leading Houston 6-2 at last report. That was in the eighth inning. And then tonight, Boston visits the Yankees. The Cubs visit San Diego. Get news alerts direct to your inbox. 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
3: 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Strap in. This is the Drive at 5 on the go.

Collective Soul, why? Part two, right here on The GOAT. We are just about to head into October, right? Spooky season going to be upon us pretty soon. And I have a movie recommendation if you want to introduce your kids to the slightly spooky world of Halloween movies. You don't want to freak them out too much. You don't want to be up all night with nightmares. But I got a great option for you coming up next. But right now, new from Nickelback, it's Bones for the Crows. On the GOAT.

0: Hour, Lady Peace, Automatic Flowers, right here on The Goat. Good afternoon to you. And yes, if you are wondering, as we head into October, what's a good spooky movie that I could show my kids? Some people would say Hocus Pocus, but I, on the other hand, am a fan of Ernest Scared Stupid.
1: It's Ernest P. Worrell.
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0: I love Jim Varney. I love Ernest. My sister and I, we watched Ernest Goes to Camp so many times growing up. Then, of course, there's Ernest Saves Christmas, Ernest Goes to Jail, and Ernest Scared Stupid. I think Ernest Scared Stupid is a really good movie. It's a really, like, it's got a really good jump scare in it. There's a creepy troll as the bad guy. It's definitely worth watching. You can find it on Disney Plus. That's who owns all the rights to the Ernest movies.
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0: Nine Inch Nails, as alive as you need me to be, right here on The Goat. And it is time to take a little listen to the ongoing history of new music. If you've never heard, the ongoing history of new music is a fantastic show about all the things that happen behind the scene, the story behind the music.
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2: Mr. Brightside was the first ever single from The Killers, released on September 29th, 2003. And in Britain, the song has never really gone away. It's been on and off the British charts for 10 years, making it the longest charting single in the history of those charts. It has sold more than 6 million copies in the UK alone and has been played on the radio there around 8 million times. Here's what drummer Ronnie Vannucci has to say about the song. It just goes. It's like if you sing Happy Birthday and you don't think, it's just Happy Birthday now. Are they bored with playing it yet? No. Brandon Flower says, I'm able to feed off the excitement of someone who's there, hearing it for the first time. I still get a thrill. My concern is that it's going to turn on us and there's going to be a backlash. But it just keeps growing.
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0: The Headstones, Three Angels, right here on The Goat. Good after evening to you. What are we calling it? Evening today? Afternoon? I can never decide. We have reached the end of the show here. Thank you for joining me so much. Little reminder, your regularly scheduled programming will be a little bit different tomorrow. Tomorrow is Truth and Reconciliation Day, so a lot of people are going to have the day off tomorrow for Orange Shirt Day, and we've got some special programming to go along with that. So we will see you back here on Thursday. Whatever you're doing with the rest of your Tuesday night, I hope you have a good one, and we'll see you back here soon on The Goat.
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1: I'm George Henderson. Two people are in hot water in Quesnel after RCMP say they seized two loaded handguns in two separate incidents. Sergeant Clay Cronenbusch says an officer conducted a traffic stop on Saturday near the Anderson Drive soccer fields and arrested a 21-year-old Quesnel woman for impaired operation and drug possession. He says police seized a small amount of various drugs, cash, and a loaded pistol in the vehicle. Cronenbusch says the woman has since been released pending further investigation. He says officers then responded to a second incident yesterday, this time for a suspicious vehicle report, where a 37-year-old Quesnel man was arrested after a handgun was spotted inside his vehicle.
2: Police officers seized the loaded pistol with an overcapacity magazine as well as various drugs. Jade Bennett has been charged with six firearms-related offenses and has been remanded in custody pending court.
1: Bennett has since appeared in court and his next appearance is set for October 6th for a bail hearing. LNG Canada has announced a final investment decision for its Phase 2 expansion project in Kitimat, giving the green light to a project that is expected to double the facility's exports of liquefied natural gas. Here is Vista Radio's provincial reporter Emily Joveski.
3: LNG Canada and the federal and BC governments say the project will create thousands of jobs and generate billions in revenue for local First Nations and businesses. They say it will help diversify Canada's economy away from the U.S. by increasing LNG exports to Asia and Europe. Critics say LNG expansion will set Canada back in its climate goals and warn that the global LNG market is

0: A Category 3 open fire is any fire larger than 2 meters high by 3 meters wide, 3 or more concurrently burning piles each no larger than 2 meters high by 3 meters wide, and the burning of stubble or grass over an area greater than 0.2 hectares. The final tally from this year's Thanksgiving food drive in Quesnel won't be known until Saturday. Rachel Pontius, a food drive committee member, says grocery stores are continuing to take in donations this week, and they wanted to wait. 5,600 pounds of food was donated last year. All of the donations will go to the Nourish Food Bank. Caribou weather for tonight: partly cloudy skies and a chance of showers this evening. Fog patches developing overnight in the Quesnel and Williams Lake areas with a low near 2. For 100 Mile House tonight, partly cloudy, chance of showers clearing overnight and a low of minus 1. And then for tomorrow, in the Quesnel and Williams Lake areas, some fog in the morning and then mainly sunny the rest of the day with some wind, a high up around 15 degrees. For 100 Mile House tomorrow, just mainly sunny and a high of 11. 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
7: When you think highway in the Caribou, you think 97. It's the highway that runs north-south throughout much of the Caribou. But there are other very important highways that lead you to very important places. There's Highway 20. It takes you from Williams Lake to Bella Coola. And there's Highway 26. It starts just north of Quesnel and ends in Barkerville. Many highways, many destinations. Wherever you may be in the Caribou, wherever your plans to go, whichever highway you take, drive safely.
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3: I'm George Henderson. Two people are in hot water in Quesnel after RCMP say they seized two loaded handguns in two separate incidents. Sergeant Clay Cronenbusch says an officer conducted a traffic stop on Saturday near the Anderson Drive soccer fields and arrested a 21-year-old Quesnel woman for impaired operation and drug possession. He says police seized a small amount of various drugs, cash, and a loaded pistol in the vehicle. Cronenbusch says the woman has since been released pending further investigation. He says officers then responded to a second incident yesterday, this time for a suspicious vehicle report, where a 37-year-old Quesnel man was arrested after a handgun was spotted inside his vehicle.
4: Police officers seized the loaded pistol with an overcapacity magazine as well as various drugs. Jade Bennett has been charged with six firearms-related offenses and has been remanded in custody pending court.
3: Bennett has since appeared in court, and his next appearance is set for October 6th for a bail hearing. LNG Canada has announced a final investment decision for its Phase 2 expansion project in Kitimat, giving the green light to a project that is expected to double the facility's exports of liquefied natural gas. Here is Vista Radio's provincial reporter Emily Joveski.
5: LNG Canada and the federal and BC governments say the project will create thousands of jobs and generate billions in revenue for local First Nations and businesses. They say it will help diversify Canada's economy away from the U.S. by increasing LNG exports to Asia and Europe. Critics say LNG expansion will set Canada back in its climate goals and warn that the global LNG market is due to become increasingly oversaturated and volatile in the coming years. Emily Joveski, Vista News, Victoria.
3: Category 2 and Category 3 open burning will once again be permitted in the Caribou Fire Center. The prohibition that has been in place for months now will be rescinded as of noon on Friday. A Category 2 open fire is one or two concurrently burning piles no larger than 2 meters high by 3 meters wide, or stubble or grass burning over an area of less than 0.2 hectares in size. A Category 3 open fire is any fire larger than 2 meters high by 3 meters wide, 3 or more concurrently burning piles each no larger than 2 meters high by 3 meters wide, and the burning of stubble or grass over an area greater than 0.2 hectares. The final tally from this year's Thanksgiving food drive in Quesnel won't be known until Saturday. Rachel Pontius, a food drive committee member, says grocery stores are continuing to take in donations this week and they wanted to wait. 5,600 pounds of food was donated last year. All of the donations will go to the Nourish Food Bank. Caribou weather for tonight: partly cloudy skies and a chance of showers this evening. Fog patches developing overnight in the Quesnel and Williams Lake areas with a low near 2. For 100 Mile House tonight, partly cloudy, chance of showers clearing overnight and a low of minus 1. And then for tomorrow, in the Quesnel and Williams Lake areas, some fog in the morning and then mainly sunny the rest of the day with some wind, a high up around 15 degrees. For 100 Mile House tomorrow, just mainly sunny and a high of 11. 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
1: I'm George Henderson. Two people are in hot water in Quesnel after RCMP say they seized two loaded handguns in two separate incidents. Sergeant Clay Cronenbusch says an officer conducted a traffic stop on Saturday near the Anderson Drive soccer fields and arrested a 21-year-old Quesnel woman for impaired operation and drug possession. He says police seized a small amount of various drugs, cash, and a loaded pistol in the vehicle. Cronenbusch says the woman has since been released pending further investigation. He says officers then responded to a second incident yesterday, this time for a suspicious vehicle report, where a 37-year-old Quesnel man was arrested after a handgun was spotted inside his vehicle.
2: Police officers seized the loaded pistol with an overcapacity magazine as well as various drugs. Jade Bennett has been charged with six firearms-related offenses and has been remanded in custody pending court.
1: Bennett has since appeared in court and his next appearance is set for October 6th for a bail hearing. LNG Canada has announced a final investment decision for its Phase 2 expansion project in Kitimat, giving the green light to a project that is expected to double the facility's exports of liquefied natural gas. Here is Vista Radio's provincial reporter Emily Joveski.
3: LNG Canada and the federal and BC governments say the project will create thousands of jobs and generate billions in revenue for local First Nations and businesses. They say it will help diversify Canada's economy away from the U.S. by increasing LNG exports to Asia and Europe. Critics say LNG expansion will set Canada back in its climate goals and warn that the global LNG market is due to become increasingly oversaturated and volatile in the coming years. Emily Joveski, Vista News, Victoria.
1: Category 2 and Category 3 open burning will once again be permitted in the Caribou Fire Center. The prohibition that has been in place for months now will be rescinded as of noon on Friday. A Category 2 open fire is one or two concurrently burning piles no larger than 2 meters high by 3 meters wide, or stubble or grass burning over an area of less than 0.2 hectares in size. A Category 3 open fire is any fire larger than 2 meters high by 3 meters wide, 3 or more concurrently burning piles each no larger than 2 meters high by 3 meters wide, and the burning of stubble or grass over an area greater than 0.2 hectares. The final tally from this year's Thanksgiving food drive in Quesnel won't be known until Saturday. Rachel Pontius, a food drive committee member, says grocery stores are continuing to take in donations this week and they wanted to wait. 5,600 pounds of food was donated last year. All of the donations will go to the Nourish Food Bank. Caribou weather for tonight, partly cloudy skies and a chance of showers this evening. Fog patches developing overnight in the Quesnel and Williams Lake areas with a low near 2. For 100 Mile House tonight, partly cloudy, chance of showers clearing overnight and a low of minus 1. And then for tomorrow, in the Quesnel and Williams Lake areas, some fog in the morning and then mainly sunny the rest of the day with some wind, a high up around 15 degrees. For 100 Mile House tomorrow, just mainly sunny and a high of 11. 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
4: When you think highway in the Caribou, you think 97. It's the highway that runs north-south throughout much of the Caribou. But there are other very important highways that lead you to very important places. There's Highway 20. It takes you from Williams Lake to Bella Coola. And there's Highway 26. It starts just north of Quesnel and ends in Barkerville. Many highways, many destinations. Wherever you may be in the Caribou, wherever your plans to go, whichever highway you take, drive safely.
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0: The following story may be difficult for some of our listeners to hear. 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
1: For years, Dr. Keisha Supernat has worked alongside Indigenous communities using archaeology and technology to support searches for unmarked graves near former residential schools. But she says technology is only one part of the story.
2: I think there's many actions that Canadians can take to honor truth and to move reconciliation forward. I think one of the most important is to continue to learn the truth. Truth comes before reconciliation. If reconciliation is even going to be possible, we have to understand the truth. And there are many truths that have been told. Survivors have told their truths. There are many ways in which you can learn about that truth, but also continuing to recognize that the full truth of the impacts, for example, of the residential school system are not yet fully understood, meaning the work that is underway to try to find these burial places, for example. This is truth-telling work. This is about helping to provide that information so that the truth can be shared and understood. So for me, I would love to see a continued emphasis on learning truths. And learning that truth also helps to counter a lot of the rise of denialism, of the impacts of residential schools, of the number of children who died at those institutions. And we need more non-Indigenous Canadians to be able to find and learn and listen to the truth that's been told in order to continue to counter all of these very loud claims about how this is all just overblown, it's all just a big hoax. The truth is, in fact, documented and it can be found. So, if reconciliation is a goal, the truth has to be understood first. And so I encourage Canadians to listen, to learn, and to understand that the truth is not fully known yet, that the journey continues.
1: 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We'll hear more from Dr. Keisha Supernat coming up shortly. I'm William Prince, and this is A Day to Listen.
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1: My name is William Prince from the Pegwis First Nation, and I'm your host for A Day to Listen. Dr. Keisha Supernat is a Métis archaeologist whose work is helping reshape how we understand Indigenous history, archaeology, and the search for unmarked graves at former residential school sites. 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

0: The following story talks about the residential school system in Canada, and some listeners may find the subject matter difficult to hear. Listener discretion is advised.
1: Chief Dr. Robert Joseph has spent decades helping Canadians understand that reconciliation is about more than acknowledging the past. As a residential school survivor and honorary witness to Canada's Truth and Reconciliation Commission, he has dedicated his life to building relationships rooted in truth, healing, and compassion.
2: In my own experience, in the beginning, when I still didn't understand why I had become the person I had become as a result of my life experience in the school, the most developmental years of my life, I didn't have any idea about where this all would go. I didn't know that relationships were going to be important, because in a school like the institution I was in, relationships were usually diminished, because we felt that we were safer if we didn't have relationships with others. So we, because of that attitude, we had a hard time developing trust for ourselves and for each others. And it diminished the idea that all of our thoughts, all of our thinking, all of our values really had no importance. And that the only way that I could defend myself was not to engage. Just be in my, and I'm still kind of like that a little bit, just to be in my little corner where nobody can interrupt or cause stress or anything else. And I think it's because we learned the truth. The truth was discovered or pointed out by the Truth Commission. And it said all these things happened. And suddenly, all Canadians learned about the truth. And suddenly, we realized that it was not any longer a big, dark secret of Canada that all of us who live in this country we call home now knew something about what happened to little children. And I don't think there's anything worse than the maltreatment of little children. Nothing worse than that. And I think most Canadians might feel that way. And when we got to that stage, people began to open up, hear each other a little more, begin to agree to meet with each other, have further discussions, and demonstrate their interest in engaging in reconciliation, and just in general, that we could love each other, all people. And it's so basic, so simple, the idea of love, loving oneself and loving others fearlessly. And if we all held that point of view, we could engage in any process. Those that are difficult or simple, it wouldn't matter. Love is the key to all of this.
1: That was Chief Dr. Robert Joseph, Hereditary Chief of the Gwa'wai Inuk First Nation, and a longtime voice for reconciliation. I'm William Prince, and this is A Day to Listen.
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0: honoring truth with action. This is a day to listen in partnership with the Gord Downie and Chenny Wenjack Fund.
1: I'm William Prince. Thank you for joining me for A Day to Listen. This year marks the 10th anniversary of the release of Gord Downie's Secret Path, which tells the story of Chenny Wenjack, an Anishinaabe boy who died running away from Cecilia Jeffrey Indian Residential School. Gord learned the truth of Chenny Wenjack in residential schools later in life and felt a responsibility to share his story and to help Canadians understand the truth of what happened. Chief Dr. Robert Joseph is a residential school survivor who knows firsthand the importance of telling these stories and listening to those who live them. We'll hear from him next on A Day to Listen.
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0: The subject matter in the following story may be difficult for some of our audience. Listener discretion is advised.
1: Connie Walker is a Cree investigative journalist and a member of the Okanis First Nation. Through her award-winning podcast, Stolen, Surviving St. Michael's, Connie explored her own father's experience at residential school and the impact his story had on her family.
2: My brother shared this story on Facebook where it was the first time I learned that my father had been abused when he was a boy at residential school. And I happened to be an investigative journalist who had the support and resources at the time to do an investigation into this residential school to try to find the priest who abused my dad. And we were able to, you know, with this incredible team that I had working on the podcast, uncover so much information about the scale of abuse. In the end, we were able to, you know, find over 200 allegations of sexual abuse against 16 priests, 13 nuns, and 15 staff members at this one school. Like, that is just a staggering level of horrific abuse. And when I thought about it after, I was like, this was so random that it just happened to be St. Michael's site. And it just happened to be because I had the resources at the time and I work as a journalist. But it's so unfair that not everybody has access to this information. It's so unfair that, because I heard from so many other survivors, intergenerational survivors, who said, this felt like you were talking about me and my dad, or me and my mom, or me and my grandparent. We all have these stories. We all are connected to Indian residential schools as Indigenous people in Canada. Actually, I remember I was in Ottawa at the final TRC event in 2015. And I remember late Justice Marie Sinclair telling, you know, this room that was packed full of survivors and intergenerational survivors and government officials and media. He said, there's not a single Indigenous person in Canada who has not been touched by the legacy of residential school. And, you know, I knew at the time in 2015 that the TRC had just spent 6 years hearing from survivors, and that was the truth. And I believed him when he said it. But it wasn't until years later when I finally did the investigation and understood my father's experience, understood my uncle's experience at St. Michael's, that I could see how my own life had been shaped by their experiences and how my own life is continuing to be impacted by what happened in that school that I never went to.
1: That was Pulitzer Prize winning journalist Connie Walker, whose work has brought Indigenous stories and experiences to audiences throughout Canada and beyond. This is a day to listen.
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4: When you think highway in the Caribou, you think 97. It's the highway that runs north-south throughout much of the Caribou. But there are other very important highways that lead you to very important places. There's Highway 20. It takes you from Williams Lake to Bella Coola. And there's Highway 26. It starts just north of Quesnel and ends in Barkerville. Many highways, many destinations. Wherever you may be in the Caribou, wherever your plans to go, whichever highway you take, drive safely.
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7: I'm Zach Barrow-Kleff. LNG Canada has announced a final investment decision for its Phase 2 expansion project in Kitimat, giving the green light to a project that is expected to double the facility's exports of liquefied natural gas. Here's Vista Radio provincial reporter Emily Joveski.
8: LNG Canada and the federal and BC governments say the project will create thousands of jobs and generate billions in revenue for local First Nations and businesses. They say it will help diversify Canada's economy away from the U.S. by increasing LNG exports to Asia and Europe. Critics say LNG expansion will set Canada back in its climate goals and warn that the global LNG market is due to become increasingly oversaturated and volatile in the coming years. Emily Joveski, Vista News, Victoria.
7: Quinnell RCMP sees two loaded handguns and drugs in two separate incidents. Sergeant Clay Cronenbusch says an officer conducted a traffic stop on Saturday near the Anderson Drive soccer fields.
9: The officer arrested the driver, a 21-year-old Quinnell woman, for impaired operation and drug possession. Police seized a small amount of various drugs, cash, and a loaded pistol in the vehicle. The woman has been released pending further investigation.
7: The second incident happened Monday. Cronenbusch says officers responded to a suspicious vehicle report and arrested a 37-year-old Quinnell man after spotting a handgun inside his vehicle. Officers seized a loaded pistol with an overcapacity magazine as well as various drugs. Jade Bennett has now been charged with six firearm offenses and is due back in court on October 6th. A former Conservative MLA who crossed the floor to the NDP is dropping out of the provincial election campaign. Amelia Boltby says she will not run for re-election in Penticton-Summerland. Boltby was elected as a BC Conservative in 2024, quit to sit as an independent, then joined the NDP in July. She says because she crossed the floor so recently, she's unable to run an effective campaign for the NDP in the October 24th snap election. She said she doesn't regret her decision to cross the floor and urged voters to support the NDP. And in sports, the Prince George Cougars have one game scheduled this week, which is Friday night at 7 o'clock as they host the Brandon Wheat Kings. In the BC Hockey Conference, the Quesnel River Rush will be in Kimberley Friday night to take on the Dynamiters at 7 o'clock. And the Williams Lake Mustangs will also be on the road Friday night as they take on the Grand Forks Border Bruins at 7 o'clock. Then in the Western International Junior Hockey League, the 100 Mile House Wranglers will remain at home as they host the Creston Valley Thunder on Friday night at 7 o'clock. I'm Zach Barrow-Kleff.
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0: Some listeners may find the subject of the following story difficult to hear. Listener discretion is advised.
1: Ayu Peter is an Inuk lawyer and advocate who has spent decades working to protect Inuit rights, culture, and self-determination. From defending traditional harvesting practices to advocating for Inuit language and cultural rights, her work challenges Canadians to rethink what reconciliation means. Ayu shares why respecting Indigenous rights and knowledge is essential to reconciliation.
2: Our way of being is quite different from this system that is imposed on us. I've been to many Indigenous cultures in the world, and I find that Inuit have thrived and survived in the most harsh environment. We cannot grow anything up here. There are no trees to cut down to burn to heat our homes in a minus 60 degree weather. We cannot go throw fruits and vegetables like the Europeans want us to do, aside from killing seals. They just want us to grow fruits and vegetables. Like, we can't grow anything up here. Plus, we don't have sheep farms like they do in Greenland. We don't have reindeer like they have and the Sami have in Finland, Sweden, and Norway. So our reality is we live on ice. We live in an area of the world where it is really cold. So our ancestors rendered oil from seal, fish, whale, and caribou. That's how they were able to light their stone lamps and melt water, have light, and be able to dress themselves. Today, we still maintain and use the stone lamp for special gatherings and for special occasions, and it's so important to maintain that knowledge. Our children and future children need to know how to stay warm, how our ancestors were able to survive in this environment by the practices that we have.
1: That was Ayu Peter, an Inuk lawyer, advocate, and educator, and a member of the Order of Canada. And I'm William Prince, and this is A Day to Listen.
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5: 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There's this one place that has 2.1 million fish.
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I used to think fall was about the leaves changing colors. But now I realize it's actually about trying to remember where you put your rake. Gotta

0: This is A Day to Listen. I'm your host, William Prince. Our guest this hour is Ayu Peter, an Inuk lawyer, advocate, and educator, and a member of the Order of Canada. We'll hear more from her next.
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0: devaluing Indigenous belief systems and philosophies, and doing that intentionally with the support of the state, the various governments that supported this whole process of residential schools and day schools. And people haven't talked much about it since then, but what the Pope essentially did is he admitted that the Indigenous belief system is powerful. It works. It is valuable. And it was wrong for the church to try and destroy it because it failed. Right? It was him who came and apologized in Canada. So to me, that tool of what I saw across those European nations who set out to colonize different Indigenous places, like India, Australia, New Zealand, US, Canada, South America, and the Philippines, they used that binary, right? They used the Bible, they used Christianity, and said there can be no other, which was not true and was wrong. It was morally and ethically wrong. And we're coming out of that. We're waking up from that.
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1: I'm Zach Barrowclough. LNG Canada has announced a final investment decision for its Phase 2 expansion project in Kitimat, giving the green light to a project that's expected to double the facility's exports of liquefied natural gas. Prime Minister Mark Carney says construction is set to begin immediately on the more than $30 billion expansion. The federal and BC governments say it'll create thousands of jobs and generate billions in revenue for local First Nations and businesses. They say it'll help diversify Canada's economy away from the U.S. by increasing LNG exports to Asia and Europe. The BC NDP's election campaign was quick to claim the move as a win for Premier David Eby, while the BC Conservatives also welcomed the news and touted their plans to triple LNG production by 2035. The BC Greens slammed the project for its foreign ownership and raised health and climate concerns about increased fracking and emissions. Two people are in hot water in Quesnel after RCMP say they seized two loaded handguns in two separate incidents. Sergeant Clay Cronenbusch says an officer conducted a traffic stop on Saturday near the Anderson Drive soccer fields and arrested a 21-year-old Quesnel woman for impaired operation and drug possession. Police seized a small amount of various drugs, cash, and a loaded pistol in the vehicle. He says officers then responded to a second incident on Monday, this time for a suspicious vehicle report where a 37-year-old Quesnel man was arrested after a handgun was spotted inside his vehicle.
2: Police officers seized the loaded pistol with an overcapacity magazine as well as various drugs. Jade Bennett has been charged with six firearms-related offenses and has been remanded in custody pending court.
1: Jade Bennett has since appeared in court and his next appearance is set for October 6th for a bail hearing. A former Conservative MLA who crossed the floor to the NDP is dropping out of the provincial election campaign. Vista Radio provincial reporter Emily Joveski has more.
3: Amelia Boltby says she will not run for re-election in Penticton-Summerland. Boltby was elected as a BC Conservative in 2024, quit to sit as an independent, then joined the NDP in July. She says because she crossed the floor so recently, she's unable to run an effective campaign for the NDP in the October 24th snap election. She says she doesn't regret her decision to cross the floor and urged voters to support the NDP. Emily Joveski, Vista News, Victoria.
1: Pierre Poilievre was pushing Albertans to stay in Canada Tuesday, with less than 3 weeks to go until a provincial vote on separation. This is part of efforts to convince Conservative voters that Alberta is stronger within a united Canada. Albertans, of course, preparing to vote in next month's referendum on whether there should be a vote on Alberta separation. The federal Conservative leader repeated his assertion that separatists have a problem with the federal Liberal government, not with Canada. In a speech at a downtown Edmonton hotel, Poilievre said many Albertans are legitimately frustrated that a costly and controlling big and bossy government has gone far beyond its jurisdictional boundaries. I'm Zach Barrowclough.
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0: The subject matter in the following story may be difficult for some of our audience. Listener discretion is advised.
1: Cindy Blackstock has spent more than 40 years working in child welfare and advocating for the rights of First Nations children and families. She reminds us that learning about the past allows us to recognize injustice and take action to change it.
2: That's right. And we more often can more clearly see human rights abuses in other countries than we can at home. And the reason for that is that they become normalized through kind of government propaganda and other things. The opportunity of learning from the past is to learn the lessons, not just the events, and feel guilty. That's not going to get anybody where anymore. But to learn the events in a way that prepares you and your children and others in your circle to actually cast a different type of Canada, one that lives up to the values it says it espouses, of justice, of freedom, of respect, and all these things. It becomes possible because we're courageous enough to embrace the truth. And without the truth, we aren't able to elevate ourselves or create a society that is deserving of all children in this country. So I think that this is very, very important to do.
1: That was Cindy Blackstock, Executive Director of the First Nations Child and Family Caring Society, and a longtime advocate for First Nations children and families.
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1: I'm William Prince, and this is a day to listen. Jared is in his final year of Teachers College and the great nephew of Chenny Wenjack. 10 years after the release of Gord Downie's Secret Path, Jared reflects on discovering more about Chenny and hearing his great uncle's story shared through music and film. Coming up, Jared talks about what Secret Path has meant to his family and how telling Chenny's story has helped them heal.
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0: 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This is the ghost.
1: I don't see her.
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1: I'm Zach Barrowclough. LNG Canada has announced a final investment decision for its Phase 2 expansion project in Kitimat, giving the green light to a project that's expected to double the facility's exports of liquefied natural gas. Prime Minister Mark Carney says construction is set to begin immediately on the more than $30 billion expansion. The federal and BC governments say it'll create thousands of jobs and generate billions in revenue for local First Nations and businesses. They say it'll help diversify Canada's economy away from the U.S. by increasing LNG exports to Asia and Europe. The BC NDP's election campaign was quick to claim the move as a win for Premier David Eby, while the BC Conservatives also welcomed the news and touted their plans to triple LNG production by 2035. The BC Greens slammed the project for its foreign ownership and raised health and climate concerns about increased fracking and emissions. Two people are in hot water in Quesnel after RCMP say they seized two loaded handguns in two separate incidents. Sergeant Clay Cronenbusch says an officer conducted a traffic stop on Saturday near the Anderson Drive soccer fields and arrested a 21-year-old Quesnel woman for impaired operation and drug possession. Police seized a small amount of various drugs, cash, and a loaded pistol in the vehicle. He says officers then responded to a second incident on Monday, this time for a suspicious vehicle report where a 37-year-old Quesnel man was arrested after a handgun was spotted inside his vehicle.
2: Police officers seized the loaded pistol with an overcapacity magazine as well as various drugs. Jade Bennett has been charged with six firearms-related offenses and has been remanded in custody pending court.
1: Jade Bennett has since appeared in court and his next appearance is set for October 6th for a bail hearing. A former Conservative MLA who crossed the floor to the NDP is dropping out of the provincial election campaign. Vista Radio provincial reporter Emily Joveski has more.
3: Amelia Boltby says she will not run for re-election in Penticton-Summerland. Boltby was elected as a BC Conservative in 2024, quit to sit as an independent, then joined the NDP in July. She says because she crossed the floor so recently, she's unable to run an effective campaign for the NDP in the October 24th snap election. She says she doesn't regret her decision to cross the floor and urged voters to support the NDP. Emily Joveski, Vista News, Victoria.
1: Pierre Poilievre was pushing Albertans to stay in Canada Tuesday, with less than 3 weeks to go until a provincial vote on separation. This is part of efforts to convince Conservative voters that Alberta is stronger within a united Canada. Albertans, of course, preparing to vote in next month's referendum on whether there should be a vote on Alberta separation. The federal Conservative leader repeated his assertion that separatists have a problem with the federal Liberal government, not with Canada. In a speech at a downtown Edmonton hotel, Poilievre said many Albertans are legitimately frustrated that a costly and controlling big and bossy government has gone far beyond its jurisdictional boundaries. I'm Zach Barrowclough.
4: It's up to us to acknowledge the true history of this land and take meaningful action toward reconciliation. 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

0: The following story may be difficult for some of our listeners to hear. 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
1: Salia Joseph is from the Squamish and Tsnamana First Nations and is the executive director of the Sneetchum Foundation. She reflects on the lasting impact of colonialism on Indigenous languages, the resilience of the people who kept them alive, and why she believes language is so closely connected to the future.
2: So much of the conversation of like residential schools and reconciliation has been a narrative that freezes and isolates colonialism as kind of a past event instead of a structure, as something that happened versus something that is happening. And so I think when we link language loss, language revitalization specifically to the residential school system and specifically to colonialism, it shows you just how high the stakes are and how important it is. And it also shows you that if language was something that was targeted by the state and the church, because we weren't allowed to speak it, we were punished if we were, we weren't allowed to pass it down, it means that there was a recognition of how powerful and how important our languages are to us and how they're medicine and they're a lifeblood of who we are as a people. And it's directly correlated to our strength. So, and then you also know that people were persecuted for speaking their language and they still did. They still passed down what they could for us and they put their lives on the line for it. So we see how high the stakes are, how important our ancestors thought language was, that they would fight to keep it for us. And so because of all that labor, because of what they did for us, we know that it's important. And if we can continue to breathe life into it, then we know that that's what ultimately breathes life back into our nations, into our sovereignty, into our kinship, into our relationship with the land and our plant medicines and our kin. You know, it's language to me is at the core of it all, like the gasoline that keeps us running. It's our fuel.
1: That was Salia Joseph. Despite generations of efforts to silence Indigenous languages, they survived. And today, people like Salia are working to ensure they don't simply survive, but thrive.
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1: I'm William Prince, your host for A Day to Listen. Reconciliation isn't something that happens by simply observing from the sidelines. It requires participation, and that means being willing to listen, learn, and understand the truth. Stuart Gonzalez served as a general counselor with the Squamish Nation from 2021 to 2025 and is a residential school survivor. He has seen the impacts of residential schools within his own family and community. Coming up, he challenges Canadians to confront the truth of residential schools and asks us to consider what it means to listen with an open heart and mind.
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0: The subject matter in the following story may be difficult for some of our audience. Listener discretion is advised.
1: Clint Davis is the CEO of Cedar Leaf Capital, the first Indigenous majority-owned investment dealer in Canada. In this conversation, he reflects on what it would actually mean to achieve reconciliation.
2: I think it means for the country to take a moment to think about what it is to achieve practical, pragmatic, and real reconciliation. The one thing I do get a little bit worried about is whether or not we're at a stage where we're sort of paying some lip service to this without making some of the real tough decisions. And I think some of the tough work that's happening, you know, either in business or in child services or in governance and so on, it really is being led by Indigenous leadership. For me, I look at Truth and Reconciliation Day as a bit of a marker to see how far we've gone as a country over the past year and to hopefully maintain that path so we can work towards an equitable position for Indigenous and non-Indigenous people in this country. So when you look at the basic human needs that exist, anywhere from clean water to food security to access to adequate health care and so on, you know as well as I do that that just simply doesn't exist, or it exists at a substandard level for too many communities in this country. This is something that, as one of the richest country in the world, that is no longer something that should be tolerated. It shouldn't be something that could be excused. It's something that has to stop. And our country will only become better, stronger, more economically competitive, and frankly, culturally rich once Indigenous communities and people are experiencing a level of living standards that are comparable to other Canadians in Canada.
1: That was Clint Davis, the CEO of Cedar Leaf Capital. I'm William Prince, and this is A Day to Listen.
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0: This is the National Day for Truth and Reconciliation. Through the Gord Downie and Chani Wenjack Fund, we have partnered with major media outlets throughout Canada to bring you a day to listen. As we mark 10 years since the release of Gord Downie's Secret Path, we're reflecting on the power of stories to help us understand the truth and what it means to honor that truth with action. Coming up, Pulitzer Prize-winning journalist Connie Walker shares her perspective on the power of survivor stories, the importance of preserving them, and what can be lost when they disappear. I'm William Prince, and this is A Day to Listen.
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1: Egon Sinclair is a cultural influencer, author, and professor. He is also the only son of the late, great Justice Murray Sinclair, Egon, the former chair of the Truth and Reconciliation Commission. Egon reflects on his father's legacy, their relationship, the state of reconciliation, and his own path ahead. I mentioned before that I'm also a father, and I think of how I'm going to raise my son in this special knowledge. It was very moving when the great Justice Murray Sinclair passed and they held a memorial service for him at the arena here in Winnipeg. I was asked to play a song, and my son and my family got to be there and hear all the stories of his profound work over time. And I'm so thankful that I got to know both Justice Murray Sinclair, and I still get to carry on a friendship with Egon to this day. He's such a great example of what it means to do the difficult work, and he inspires me all the time. I'm William Prince, and we'll hear more from Egon Sinclair in just a few minutes.
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0: every time we go somewhere, someone's telling me something. Either we're not doing right, or there's things that they love. But honestly, if I go out to where I'm from, there's still a lot of folks that don't even know that we have a national Indigenous strategy. They don't know that this is a place for them. And even more importantly, I think that our role as a public broadcaster is, like, how are we supporting folks in that media ecosystem? 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And we look at our MOU with ABTN, we should actually be seeding and growing future communicators, future media leaders. That should be our job. And so it's those things and more, I think, that really guide my work. But at the end of the day, I need people to kind of join the cause and actually call out when we're not doing enough.
1: 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I'm William Prince, and this is A Day to Listen.
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1: It's not always easy to make change, especially at the corporate level. In order to do that, systemic change has to have buy-in from the leadership. But when those in positions of power have not grown up with that mindset, how do you change it? How do you make it so there is a fundamental shift in workplace culture? Robert Dolan is the Senior Director of the National Indigenous Strategy at CBC. He shares some of his insight and what it will take to make serious, equitable change. I'm William Prince, and this is A Day to Listen.
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0: so we can have stronger outcomes between our nations, industry, and governments.
1: 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Gladue speaking about Indigenous economic prosperity, ownership, and the role Indigenous nations and businesses can play in building a stronger economic future.
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0: I'm William Prince. Thank you for joining me for A Day to Listen. JP Gladue has spent decades working at the intersection of Indigenous communities, business, and industry. Coming up, he'll share what genuine participation can look like, why responsibility to the land matters, and what he hopes the future holds for the next generation of Indigenous business leaders. 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